Look at that. Y'all ain't clapping those hands. Come on. Let the Lord bless her. That's what God

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I'm not talking about a house that's made by man. I'm talking about a house of a solid foundation. 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Y'all, come on, come on.

I was just a little lad, about 7 years old, sitting in Memphis, Tennessee, at our National Convocation of the Churches of God in Christ, under the leadership of the late Bishop C.H. Mason. And they used to come on the air, the National Convocation, with this song, Just Jesus, every night. And I remember that all the way up until now. Because when I look around and everything else, it's just Jesus. It ain't about Jonathan Greer. It's not about the choir. It's not about Cathedral Faith Family. It's not about you. It's just Jesus. If you don't have Jesus, you don't have no essence, no importance. And that's why I said tonight, you got to recognize when it all boils down, if you don't have Jesus, you don't have nothing. Just Jesus. Come on, choir. Praise him.

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And went away.

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But if we keep on running, in Jesus' name, we'll make it to the finish line.

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Jesus made a way for me one day.

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But if we keep on running,

How many of y'all know when the scripture says, be not weary in well-doing, for in due season we'll reap if we faint not? Let me share this with you. The reason why Paul wrote that, because I understand something. As believers, we don't get weary of the work, but sometimes we get weary in the work. And when you're working for God, he didn't say you will never get tired. Amen. But I want to encourage you tonight. I've come here tonight. My assignment tonight is to encourage you. It's to let you know in the midst of everything that you're going through, you got to learn how to press your way through. You got to push right through it. The blessing is in the pressing. And when you learn how to press, there's no secret what God can do. I ain't talking about something I heard. I'm talking about something I know. I've had the press. Yes, I'm a young man, but let me tell you something. Young folk go through stuff too. We got to learn how to press our way. Listen to this song. The song says this.

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And look like the more you work, the lesser folk appreciate you. Well, I want you to know payday is coming after a while. I said payday is coming after a while.

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I'll give you 2 minutes to get on Twitter and tweet it and say they praising God in Chicago, Illinois tonight.

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0: I know the Lord will.
1: I know the Lord will see.
0: Come on, tell somebody. 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

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But we have to be mindful that there is a God who has every situation under control.

message. 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

scriptures of how God can save and heal. 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And all he knew

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Now later when he got home, still feeling good from the service, he told his mother, he said, Mother, I'm so hungry right now. 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

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And there shall be famines and pestilence and earthquakes in divers places. And except those days

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3: Good morning, good morning, good Friday morning. Another blessed day. Another blessed Friday, that is. You made it through the work week. For most of us that work through the work week, Monday through Friday, we made it, we made it, we made it. Thank God we made it. And we pray strength for those that work through the weekend. Yes, we pray strength for those that work on Saturday and Sunday, especially those in ministry and our first responders. So we want to say good morning to each and every one of you. Blessed be the name of our God this morning. It's another day's journey. We are so glad about it. So we want to encourage you to get on up this morning. You're listening to Lakeisha Cotton in the morning. Yes. And it's a Friday morning. Oh my goodness. My favorite day of the week on the air. You know why? Because we have my son, Israel Cotton, coming to these airways to bless you on Friday morning. Good morning once again. Indeed, I want to encourage you guys to get up, make a move for the Lord, get yourself ready, gather around the radio, gather around your tablet, your phone, your radio dial, and get ready because Israel Cotton has a word once again. On this Friday morning, we are so grateful to God for an opportunity to come across these airways on WQFX, your Power Gospel Radio, AM 1130, 98.7 FM. Yes, we're so grateful to God for an opportunity to do it. And so we bless God this morning. Yes, we thank God for our very own right here on the Mississippi Gulf Coast, Young'un. My young'un, that is. Yes, and I'm so proud of this little man of God. He has another word today. Yes, and I'm so glad that God keeps giving him fresh manna for the children, mainly, and also for us, because we are blessed by what he shares on the air. So we bless God today. We give him the praise, the glory, and the honor for another opportunity to come across. And I'm glad to bring back up to the radio mic none other than Israel Cotton. So without further ado, Israel Cotton, let the Lord use you.
4: Good morning, guys. It's me, Israel, back again. I want to encourage y'all with the scripture. Do y'all know Isaiah 60:22? When the time is right, the Lord will make it happen. So when it's right, he's going to do it. And when he does it, it's going to happen. And when it happens, it's going to come true. And when it's going to come true, he is the king. And when he is the king, you shall praise him. He created everything. He created people. He created grass. He created trees. He created everything. But if there's somebody that's like discouraged, don't just be like sad about them. Just believe in God and just pray. God, please make my friend get the anger out of them. And I pray that they can be better. And that way they can do the things that they used to do. In Main Street, in my grandma's church, they have a children's church. In Israel Tories and everybody else's, some other people's has children's church. And that's good. That actually teaches them a lot more. So that's why children's church is very, very, very, very good. You need to go in children's church and learn about children's church. And you need to listen to the rules. That way you don't accidentally mess up one of the rules. But it's okay if you do mess up one of the rules. Just try to remember them. Just try to remember them. That way you won't do it ever again, okay? So that's good. So, but if you ever get mad or anything, try these 5 steps. Breathe in 4 times. Breathe out more time. Tell somebody you need to calm down, or they're probably, you just go for a walk and try to not think about it. Just try to do something to get it, to get their anger out. So that's why it's good to do things like that, because my mom taught me how to control my anger issues. When I was little, she taught me how to control my emotions when I got little. And I still remember the stuff she did for me when I was little. And she's going to do it for Jaira, I hope. Because Jaira doesn't know how to control her emotions. But we have to teach her how to do it. That's why you have to learn things that you don't know how to do. Just tell somebody how you learn it, and then they'll teach you how to learn it. And that's all for this time. See you next Friday. Bye.
3: Once again, God has spoken out of the mouth of a child. Go to church, go to Sunday school, go to children's church. Babies, are you listening? Israel's talking about the importance of learning in Sunday school, in children's church, listening to the preacher, listening to the rules, listening to those that are in leadership. My God, that's important. I've learned something yet again today. He used the scripture coming from Isaiah that says, when the time is right, the Lord will make it happen. And so you have to understand that there is perfect timing in the will of God. That means when we learn what we're supposed to learn, when we get in the book, when we go to children's church, baby, and you learn, when the time is right, God will make it happen. He gave us an encouraging word. He told us about children's church. He told us about how to handle our anger and how to deal with it. And I'm so glad that my baby boy is listening and learning. We cannot be any prouder. Thank you to each and every one of you that are tuned in on this Friday morning. Thank you once again. Thank you for tuning in. We are blessed to know that you guys are listening to Israel on Friday. Thank you. Oh my goodness. It is doing us good. It's doing his heart good. And all of his friends and family that are listening, we love you all. Thank you so much for your support. Keep pouring into Israel. Keep pouring into your own babies, into the kids. The children are watching. They are

0: 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So make sure you stay tuned in. We've got so much more for you today. We love you with the love of the Lord, and we are grateful to God for his mercy, his grace, and another opportunity to get it right. Until next Friday, make sure you tune in. Israel will be back on next Friday, but keep your radio dial locked until then, because we've got so much more word and music for your listening, for your soul, to keep you over the weekend. We love you guys. God bless.
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Look at somebody, tell them, work what you got. 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

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I have to have it by myself. Listen to this right here.

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3: Oh, yep. 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

Hallelujah. As it is written in the book of Philippians, chapter 1, verse 6, the good work you started in me will not be completed until you receive me in glory. And as it's written in the book of Psalms, 139, verse 14, I am fearfully and wonderfully made. So let us praise the Lord.

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1: Some of y'all in here been waiting for your next opportunity, been waiting on some stuff to come through for you, and you was getting ready to look for your own sources. 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
1: Even if his mercy runs out, he still gets the glory.

Amen. Good morning. Good morning. Thank you, ladies and gentlemen. Thank you for listening, tuning in to Broadcasting for Jesus. I am the Bishop Willie Shaw. Thank God for His mercy, His grace. Amen. For waking me up this morning and close in my right mind. Amen. Thank God for just the cool, fresh air that He allowed me to breathe. Thank God for just everything that He done. He's great in His mercy. The Bible said that His mercy endured forever. Amen. If God did anything for you, you ought to just tell Him thank you. Go ahead and tell Him thank you. Come on, come on. Give Him praise because He's worthy. He's worthy of all honor. He's worthy of all the praise. Amen. God is good. Amen. Good God from on high. Amen. Just want to thank Him and I just want to praise Him this morning. Amen. Because, amen, Elijah Muhammad didn't wake you up. Amen. The golden statue, the sun god and the moon god didn't wake you this morning. Amen. We woke this morning by the grace of God. Amen. God renewed His mercy one more day. And I just like to thank Him and I like to praise Him. I know sometimes you don't feel like praising Him. But when you think about the water you drink, when you think about the food you eat, when you think about the clothes that you wear, the shoes on your feet, amen, when you think about the house that you lay down in, amen, even the ones that live in the woods, amen, they ought to tell God thank you because, amen, if it wasn't for Him, they wouldn't be able to do that. Amen. Thank God for the car that you drive. Amen. If you're married, thank God for your spouse. Thank God for your children. Amen. Because, amen, He didn't have to do it, but He did. And I just want to give Him thanks and praise this morning. Amen. Thank God for this radio station. Amen. Thank God for the man that owned it and ran it. Amen. Great man, Pastor Black. Thank God for him. Amen. I want to say it one more time. God is good. Good God from on high. Amen. The meek eyed Lamb of God. Amen. The King of Kings and the Lord of Lords. Amen. He is self-existence. He is coexistence. He is pre-existence. He is omnipotent. He is El Shaddai. He is the God of all God, the Prince of Peace, the meek-eyed Lamb of God. Amen. The one that gave you everything that you had. Amen. Without Him, we'll be like a ship without a sail. Just want to thank Him and praise Him. Thank God for all the listeners out there. Amen. They're tuning in to Broadcasting for Jesus. Thank God for all the pastors and preachers and teachers and the evangelists that are spreading this word all around the world. God is so good. Amen. Amen. Till I just can't thank Him enough. I just want to thank Him for letting me be able to say thank Him. I just want to thank Him for, amen, everything that He done for me. Amen. The songwriter says, if you don't do nothing else, He done enough. But I thank God for life, health, and strength. Amen. They operated on my eye four times, and I can't see out of it. Lord, I thank You, amen, for letting me see out of one. Amen. And go where I need to go and do what I need to do. Lord, You're just so good to me. You're just so good to me, Lord. And You're not only good to me. Amen. You good to every man, woman, boy, and girl. Makes no difference who they is, what they is, how they is, to creed, color, or gender. Just want to say thank You. Amen. Giving honor to God for just being the head of my life. Amen. For ordering my steps. Amen. For ordering my steps and guiding me wherever I go. Amen. Coming down the highway today, amen, He didn't allow me to have a wreck, or He didn't allow me to hit nobody, and He didn't allow me nobody to hit me. He just guided me. Amen. Just guided me right on down here. Thank God. Amen. You don't know, amen, how much you need to thank God. Thank God for your commode that flushed. Amen. Thank God for everything. Thank God for letting you liquidate your excess. Thank God. Come on now. Amen. Give Him praise, amen, this morning because God is so good. Amen. Amen. God is so good to you that He allow you,
amen, to do what you do, amen, to give you a job, amen, to go, amen. Some of us get checks, welfare checks and food stamps, and ain't nothing wrong with that, but it had not been for God, you wouldn't get that. Come on, tell God thank you, lift your hands in the air and tell him thank you. Come on, good God from Zion, good God Almighty, amen. Lord, I just want to say it. I came down here to praise you and thank you this morning, God, because, amen, you allowed me to lay down and go to sleep last night. Wake up this morning, amen, and I want to just give you thanks and give you praise. Lord, I love you and I thank you and I can't say it enough. Amen. You ought to just tell God, thank you, Lord. I thank you, amen, for the air that I breathe. Lord, Lord, I thank you for your fresh air. I thank you, God, that I got a roof over my head. Good God Almighty. Amen. Ain't God good to you? Come on. Ain't it good? Ain't it good? Ain't God all right? Come on. God, pick you up and turn you around and replace your feet on the solid ground. Ain't God all right? Come on, tell God thank you. When you was down and out at the crossroad of mercy, amen, God got you. When you was sitting on the top of the mountain of misery, amen, God delivered you. Amen, when you lost your job, God already had a job prepared for you. Amen, God. It's so good. I just can't thank him enough. You ought to tell him thank you. Tell him thank you. Tell him thank you. Amen. Tell God thank you. Come on. Amen. Lift your voice like a trumpet and tell God thank you. You don't have to be down on your knees to tell God thank you. Just look up towards heaven. Look up towards the sky and tell God, Lord, I thank you. Oh, good God from Zion. Thank you, Lord. Hallelujah. Have mercy. Good God. Almighty God. I just want to praise you. Come on, help me praise him. Just a little while. In the name of Jesus. Hebrews 11 says, now faith is the substance of things hoped for, in the evidence of things not seen. You can't see it, but you know it's there. You can't see it, but you know God did it. You didn't do it by yourself. Oh, Lord, have mercy. Help me, Lord. Help me, Lord, to give you glory. Help me, Lord, to praise you each and every day. Lord, I praise you. I praise you for my hands, for my feet. I praise you, God. Oh, Lord, have mercy. Thank you. Somebody, anybody ought to tell God thank you. Come on, lift your hands and shout glory. Shout glory. Shout glory. Jesus in the morning. Jesus in the evening. Jesus in the morning time. It's time for you to step out of the boat like Peter did. Step out of faith, because before you sink, God already made a way for you to escape. Before you lost your job, God gave you another job with a check coming. Before you lost that old no good boyfriend,

0: 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God gave you. God gave you. He brought you out the ghetto and put you in the ghetto, in the ghetto. Somebody, anybody, everybody, tell God thank him. Tell God thank him for the car that I drive. Thank him for my bad children that might be on crack. But I thank you anyhow. She might be standing on the corner. But I thank you, Lord, for my children. Because one of these old days, one of these old days, you're going to touch them. I believe by faith. I can't see it, but I know it's happening. I can see my son coming in the church, lifting his hand, saying, Lord, save me. Your daughter lifting his arms, saying, Lord, save me. Throwing the needle down, putting down the crack, calling to Jesus, just as they are. You got to pray for them. Believe God by faith. Step out of the boat. You can't see it, but God can. Step out of the boat. Step out of the boat. Step out of the boat. Walk. You can't walk on the water, but you can walk on the land. And if you begin to sink, to rise no more, all you got to do is stick your hand out and say, Lord, save me. Lord, deliver me. Lord, help me. I'm down in the wine cellar beneath the basement. I've been sitting on the corner in the fetal position. I'm tired. I'm sick and tired. Somebody tell God thank you.
1: 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This is Broadcasting for Jesus, and I am the Bishop Willis Shaw. Amen. 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Amen. Power gospel. Power gospel. I don't know if you heard what I said or not, but it's power in this gospel. I love you with the love of Christ. I've been giving it unto my pastor, Ella Lawrence, and his Ella wife at Refuge Temple, Church of God in Christ. I want to invite you out, amen, to be in our service every Sunday at 11:30. Refuge Temple, Church of God in Christ. The great pastor, Ella Adam Lawrence, and First Lady Lawrence. Love you, praise you. Tune in next Friday at 11:15. Amen. For Broadcasting for Jesus with me, the Bishop Willis Shaw. Thank you. I love you. There ain't nothing you can do about it.

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0: it's time for Walking by Faith with your radio pastor, Bishop James Black, pastor of Faith Tabernacle of Praise. It is our prayer that today's message will empower you to walk by faith.
1: Today, we ponder the word of God. Thank God for our boys being back. Amen. Over an old Gulfport, amen. Thank God they're back today and all of you. I want to see Brother Jordan and Carlton after church, please. The question to you today, are you divinely connected? Or are you still divinely connected? How are your connections? Many of us, start with me, I'm probably the oldest thing in here, been connected to a lot of different things in life. But as you sit here today, are you divinely connected? What connections means the most to you? What kind of connection do you have? Are you divinely connected? Do you have a divine power source? Do you have a bad connection? Are you suffering with connection problems, corrosion, etc.? I've been thinking about this because there have been two or three occasions, particularly with my old pick-em-up truck, get ready to start and won't say a word. And, oh Lord, what is it now? Go outside, pull up the hood, and shake the battery cable, go back in and try it, and start right up. Come on, say bad connections. Yesterday, Debbie and I, man, moved something over to Ocean Spring, came back home, everything was fine, and went over to Harbor Freight, and went in the cab, make out that man, boop, wouldn't say nothing. Checked that all my connections, and all the connections were fine. Couldn't find out it was something totally different. But it's amazing that you can have a whatever you're driving, in, man, a hoop-to-hoop-to, $80,000 car. If the connections are not right, hallelujah. If the connections are not right, you might not go anywhere. Glory to God, if somebody come along and hook it up for you, get it right. But your connections got to be right. Glory to God. What are you connected to today? Are your connections loose? I submit today that some of us, some of our connections are not like they should be with God. Thank you, Jesus. Am I fully connected with Christ Jesus? Are all my connections tight? Are my connections right? What are you connected with? Are you connected with truth? Are you connected with holiness? Some as simple as, are you connected with reality? Some are living in delusions. How are your connections today? Help us, Lord. Some got delusions of grandeur. Not connected with reality. Connection with lies. Are you connected with anger, bitterness, with hatred, unhappiness? What are you connected with? What do you wake up in the morning thinking about? How are you connected? And are they good connections? I want to say again, are some of you connected with anger? And bitterness and hatred, unhappiness. Glory to God. You're connected with lust, with fear, with doubt. I'm connected with spirit of rebellion or whatever. Are you connected with the right things, saints? In other words, are you connected with ego and pride? Or just connected with your possessions, what you own, are those your connections? Are you truly connected with Jesus Christ? with Jesus Christ, our Lord and Savior. Hallelujah. Some of you might have lost connection with family members. No longer have good connection with your family members, with someone that you grew up with, a man that you love, and no longer connected with them. Those connections are passing. But your divine connections is what's really important, saints. Hallelujah. Your natural connection will pass away like everything else, but how are your divine connections? Losing, again, connections with people and with things that will pass. But the most dangerous, devastating, and eternally life-threatening are losing your sound connection with Jesus. Glory to God. Losing your connection with Jesus. There's something that would cause disconnection. And I looked, and some of you brothers and sisters, you know what I'm talking about. I looked at my battery cable, and I saw some green stuff on it. And you say you can take a Coca-Cola and pour on that corrosion, and it will evaporate it. I also thought that why should we be drinking Coca-Colas if it can get rid of acid buildup? Glory to God. How many of you have a direct connection with Jesus? I mean a direct connection with Jesus. Shout hallelujah. You know, some folk worry about their direct TV connections than they do about their connection with Jesus. Hello now. Worry about your cable connection more than you worry about your connection with Jesus. Glory to God. Are you connected with Jesus? Are you really connected with him? We're not talking about church stuff, y'all. We're not talking about shouting stuff. We're not talking about singing. None of that. Are you deep inside connected with Jesus at every level possible? Thank you, Lord. Once we have accepted Christ as our eternal Savior, saint, we should never lose that connection with him. How do we keep that connection going? Thank you, Jesus. Luke 18 says that men ought always to pray and not to faint. 1 Thessalonians 5th chapter speaks about pray without ceasing. Hallelujah. And I've been studying this for thinking about this for a while now. The best way to stay connected with Jesus is through prayer. Hello, y'all. The best way to stay connected with Jesus is through prayer. And I think those that have been faithfully praying, as we've been praying for the last few months, every day, for the most part, man, you should feel a different connection with the Lord than you had before. Glory to God. I was told some very sad news the other day that one group, amen, had prayer time had diminished. Very, very difficult to understand. But saints, our connections, glory to God, ought to be strong with Jesus. Somebody say strong. And you can't make it any stronger than with prayers. Jesus prayed often to the Father when he was here. I mean, he kept his connection with his Father through prayer. Praise is good, amen. All that is good, but singing is good. But let me tell you, saints, praying is your real connection with God. How do I connect with the Lord? I keep praying. Lord, have mercy, Jesus. Amen. Saints, no matter what you are going through, if you pray, the Bible said pray without ceasing, amen. Don't give up praying. Don't stop praying. Glory to God. Your connection will be consistent. And you would never lose connection with God in your prayer. Lord, I will pray. Somebody says, I will pray. And say, you ought to continue to keep praying. Don't stop praying. You stop doing a lot of things, but don't stop praying now. Glory to God. I think of some people in the Bible. One of my favorite is Hannah. Hannah, would, every year she went to the temple to pray. Whenever go up, man, she would go to pray. She wanted children. She wanted children bad, amen. Her husband, other wife, had a number of children. And by then,
2: she went to pray, hallelujah. And she was praying so much, amen, that Eli, the chief priest, saw her praying. Her lips were going forward. She was praying. He thought she was drunk. Which show how he was, doesn't it?
1: His connection with God. She was praying at the altar, amen, for children. And he said, woman, you, how dare you be in the temple drunk? She said, sir, I'm not drunk. I'm praying. I'm praying, hallelujah. She kept praying. She kept that connection praying until she got her some children. And boy, when she started, she couldn't stop. I tell you, glory to God. She prayed, saints. Thank you, Jesus. Saint, let me tell you something. No matter the lie they tell on you, no matter how they treat you, you keep praying. Come on, tell God, thank you, amen. No matter what you're going through, amen, what they put you through, you keep praying. And pray for that devil, too. Glory to God. Hallelujah. I had to stop praying for someone else. I said, Lord, and my prayer now is save them, Lord, or move them. Move them. That's everybody, saints, from the White House down to people next door that mistreat you. Lord, save them or move them in Jesus' name. Glory to God. And so Hannah kept praying. Daniel was a praying man. Glory to God. He prayed three times a day, turned to the east to pray. And Daniel kept praying, y'all. Hallelujah. How many of you will keep praying? Glory to God. One thing to say, another thing to do with it, amen. I know some of you are sincere about that. But Lord, I thank you. Daniel kept praying. They went and told the king about him praying, and to the point that the king said, anybody praying to anybody, amen, but my God, I'm going to kill you. Daniel didn't care. He still prayed. You see, folks, jealous folks will do that, saints, amen. The other prince was jealous because he had risen in rank, if you will. And the king said, Daniel, you got to start praying, brother. I'm going to have to do something to you now. I'm paraphrasing. And Daniel said, doesn't matter, king. I'm going to keep praying. And he kept praying. He found himself in the den of lions. He still kept praying. Some of you find yourself in a difficult situation. You keep on praying. Hallelujah. We need to keep praying. Keep believing God. Lord, this is going to be, and believe God is going to be all right. I believe God is going to be all right. I'm going to keep praying. Come on, y'all. Hallelujah. Don't forget Brother Elijah, glory to God. He could pray rain down. Or he could pray till it stopped. And that's some things. You ought to pray till it stopped. You ought to pray till the rain stop in your life, glory to God. Till the storm stop in your life. You ought to pray till it stop. Talking about it and gossiping about it and whining about it not going to change it. Praying about it will. Fussing about it, cussing about it, not going to change it. But praying will change it. Hello, somebody. Glory to God. Going to this counselor, that counselor, amen, that ain't going to change it. But God, hallelujah, praying to God will change it. Thank you, Jesus. Well, some of your connection is bad. Some of your, the word corrode, come on, say corrode. Where the word corrosions come from. The word corrode means to weaken or destroy gradually. To destroy gradually. You know, time to pray, you say, well, I'm too sleepy. I'm just too tired. Thank you, Lord. And get up in the bed and other things of that nature, you know. But corrosion will slowly destroy. We see mountainside and hills corroding slowly. Glory to God. Slowly. And after a while, you find yourself without power. Your power would have eroded. You become ineffective in your prayers, unfaithful in your relationship with God. Unholiness, and one thing happened after the other. You find yourself, glory to God, loveless. Amen. Love diminishing. Because everything is corroding in your life. And you can't even see it. Lord, I thank you. You're like in your car, amen, the battery cable corroding. You don't know. You're driving, it crank right on up. Then one day it just stopped. The same thing with us stop. The same thing, man. The same thing with us. After a while, things corrode. Our relationship with God corrode. Anybody here today? Our relationship with God corrode. Hallelujah. Saint. Your prayer life get weaker and weaker. Your prayers get weaker. Your hallelujahs get weaker. Amen. Because it's eroding away. Lord, I thank you. And then find yourself without power, saints, and glory to God. You could pray hallelujah and things happen and nothing seems to happen. Your corrosions or your connections are loose and need to be tightened up. Ask God to forgive you. Get back on your prayer bones and pray hallelujah. Come on, tell God, thank you. The pastor, I don't know about what you're saying, man. Glory to God. I think I'm all right. Glory to God. And then, boom, the walls fall in around you. Thank you, Jesus. Peter's connections got weak. And when time came for him to stand for Jesus, he denied him. Even cussed. I don't know that man. His connection had eroded. They had begun sometime early because one time he was talking to Jesus and said, man, telling Jesus what he should do, he should do. And he already told him what he had to do. And then Peter said, get thee behind. Jesus said, get thee behind me, Satan. That was the beginning of the corrosion, amen. It began to corrode more and more and more, amen. Glory to God. Thank God. Brother John, though. He kept his connection pretty good. So did Noah, saints. Jeremiah's connection began to erode some because he found himself in a pit. Glory to God. He said, I'm not going to pray anymore. I'm not going to serve him anymore. Amen. His faith had began to corrode. Now, let me tell you what happens when things get real difficult for you. Instead of you praying and blessing the Lord, amen, you go inside yourself, amen, start questioning things, amen, rather than going to the Lord. You don't have any answers, just like I don't, amen. God has the answers. And things begin to corrode, amen, and Jeremiah down there, I'm just not going to praise him anymore. Glory to God, but it has so much word in it. He said it was like fire. Shut up in my bones, hallelujah. I can't stop praying. I can't stop praising God. Hallelujah. Somebody said, like fire. Shut up in my bones, hallelujah. Glory to God. A backslider had lost that connections. I put all my connections back with a pile on the battery, man, and I saw a red cable still out. It's golly. So I put that one back. Sure didn't start. But sometimes, saints, we don't have all our connections right. Lord, I thank you. See, Jesus said, pray to the Father in my name. You want to connect? Do it the right way. He didn't say pray to the pastor. He didn't say the church. He said, pray to the Father in my name. He didn't even say pray to me. He said, pray to the Father. Hallelujah. We know the three are one. Is that right? The Father, Son, and the Holy Ghost. But in Jesus, the man said, don't pray to me. I see how you see all these miracles I'm doing, and I'm raising the dead, but don't pray to me. Pray to the Father. In Jesus' name. Come on now. Hallelujah. Glory to God. Some of the words you speak are disconnected from the Lord. Some of the things that, man, you do now, your connection has eroded. Don't clap like you used to. Don't shout like you used to. Don't leap like you used to. Don't dance like you used to. Amen. That corrosion has weakened. Your connection has gotten weaker. How's your connection today, saints? Are you still divinely connected? Are you still, amen, hooked up with Jesus? Thank you, Lord. Sometimes you got a good connection, you got a weak charge. Hallelujah. Hear what I said? Sometimes you got good connections, no corrosion, but you got a weak charge. Hallelujah. Glory to God. You know, we used to have church on Sunday night. with the Church of God in Christ, we had Tuesday night and Wednesday night and Friday night. Lord, have mercy. Shouldn't have been no sin nowhere. All with that churching. I'm saying you can be in church all that time and still be not connected properly. Hallelujah. Glory to God in Jesus' name. Pastor, I was in church. I was doing good, but some man came and woo, he was so good looking and so fine. And I found myself following him more than I did Jesus. And I lost my connections. I lost my true connections. And my battery got weak. Glory to God. Hallelujah. And I found myself backsliding. Lord, I thank you. Hallelujah. But the Lord is still there, so he hasn't moved. God hasn't moved. We moved, but God hasn't moved, saints. Lord, I thank you that I'm reconnecting. Amen. Hallelujah, Jesus. Reconnecting. I want a special place with God that I had before. Father, I thank you. Hallelujah. Son, keep on praying. Somebody gonna pray the rain down, amen. Somebody gonna shout hallelujah. Somebody gonna praise God like you never praised him before. Hallelujah. Lord, I thank you. Thank you, Jesus. Brother Carter said, you're reconnected, amen. I'm reconnecting, glory to God. Hallelujah. Sometimes like you think you're charging up, you're not charging at all. Hallelujah. I got a little portable battery charger, man. I hooked it up there, praise God, on my battery, and came back and ready to go now. Kind of find out my battery charger needs charging. Lord, I thank you. Hello, somebody. Anybody know what I'm talking about? Amen. It needed charges when it could charge. Amen. Glory. So you got to get it right. You got to get to that word. Amen. Come within that word. Thank you. Or sometimes you think you charge and don't have the connections right. And you still don't have anything. Saints, it's got to be the word of God. It got to be what God. Saint, the word of God is a total perfected connection. And prayer. And prayer. Hallelujah. Thank you, Jesus. There's something here today going to say, I'm going to reconnect. Yes. Amen. I'm going to get my connections right. Hallelujah. See the kind of connection we're talking about? Coca-Cola can't get that stuff off here. This is going to take some prayer. And, amen. And praising God and getting in your word. Yes. Get your connections right. Be careful, saints. Yes. Amen. You could slip. Amen. You could slip. Something could happen. Connection bad. Lord, I thank you. What I love about this thing, you can get a, come on, say a quick charge. You can get a quick charge on this thing. I'm almost finished here, man. Glory to God. You can get a quick charge on this thing. I love it. Hallelujah. Come on, say a quick charge. Hallelujah. Now the electric vehicles are, my vehicle that I have is hybrid. It takes a long charge to get it fully charged up. Now they got a quick charge, man. You can do it in half the time that my car would charge up. Glory to God. But that's all right. But saying we got a quick charge too. Amen. Hallelujah. Amen. I don't care how you are feeling. How you are, do this seven times. Glory to God. Do this seven times. Okay, how far you would feel down, how bad you feel, seven times. Jesus, Jesus, Jesus. Come on, somebody help me out. Jesus, Jesus, Jesus, Jesus, Jesus. Glory. Jesus. Hallelujah. Y'all see how the devil works? Amen. I ain't coughed at all until I started saying Jesus. Hallelujah. But you got the message on. I dare you seven times shout Jesus. I don't care what you're going through. Shout you. 1, 2, 70 times. That's all right. But dare you to start sounding Jesus. Don't call your name. Don't call your mama name, daddy name. Call Jesus. Come and say, quick charge. It takes away all corrosions. Hallelujah. Everything is, your connections are clean now. Hallelujah. Jesus. Glory. That shouting stuff, y'all. As I close that, glory to God. If you will keep your connections clean through prayer. So many saints went through so much, and they found the only answer was prayer. All the saints said, man, they didn't have access to what we have to now, but they prayed their way through. Thank you, Jesus. So you need to pray your way through. Ask yourself, am I divinely connected? Are my connections still good? You remember when you first got saved, saints? Anybody do shout hallelujah?
3: Hallelujah.
1: Don't do good connections then. You want to tell everybody about the Lord. Hallelujah. Just happy. Just happy. Good connections. And after a while, the corrosion set in, you know. Different things set in, and you're not doing what you used to do. Yeah. Then pray like you used to pray. Hallelujah. Come on, say, restore. I want you to read Psalm 51. Restore, Lord, a right spirit. Tell me, restore, Lord, your favorite hand. Restore, Lord, I thank you. Restore. Lord, I want restoration. I want, but Brother Pastor, how can I be restored where I am, what I'm going through right now? That's when you want to do it. Glory to God. Hallelujah. Thank you, Jesus. Now start right now. Lord, I thank you. Ask God to forgive you. Lord, forgive me. Hallelujah. I want to restore, Lord, a right spirit that is within me. Restore it, Lord, in Jesus' name. Hallelujah. Somebody say, restore. Lord, I thank you. But Saint, let me say it quick before I close out. Some things that will erode your relationship with Christ. Some things that will mess you up. Lord, I thank you. Unfaithfulness, saints. Not being faithful to the Lord. Unholiness. Not being holy. Come on now. Gossiping and lying will erode your divine connections. And a lot of things go on and on with you. You know what they are. Glory to God. They will erode your divine connection with God. Put away those things and so much more. Put them away. So, Lord, I want to be restored. I love you, Lord. Lord, I want to be healed in Jesus' name. Thank you, Lord. As I said before, stop worrying about your cable connection and worry about your connection with God. Hallelujah. But any day you go out of here, when you go, you want to make sure, man, that you're in paradise with God and not in a burning hell. Lord, we talking about being religious. And talking about being religious. Glory to God. We got too many religious folks now. We talking about being sincere. You got to pray the way Hannah prayed, sincerely, you know. I'm praying for any more children. Virginia, maybe. I don't know. maybe praying for more children. We're not praying for that. Hallelujah. Lord, but you were praying for God to bless, for God to restore you. Hello, now. Nobody made it yet, saints. Not one person in here have made it to heaven yet. Glory to God. You don't know what tomorrow holds. Thank you, Jesus. Lord, I thank you. Hallelujah. I thank God. And I felt earlier, and I don't want to say, no, I'm not going to say this. I felt earlier, man, when I get this. You don't know. All y'all are parents. And you instill, most of you anyway, and you instill stuff in your children. And you hope that they would obey it to make it better, man. And I've been amazed at how passionate and so close to parenthood, spiritually that is. and you instill stuff in the saints that man, and you ask them to, like, mom and dad asked that, we were little slaves, I thought, amen, glory to God. We went with that floor whites when I get back home, and we had to wipe the floors and do this and do that, amen. And we didn't have consequences. And the same thing, I ask you to do things.

Give me you. Everything else can wait.

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1: 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I'm Lady Michelle.
0: I told the Lord many years ago, and I meant that thing, and I'll say it again today, Lord, whatever you do, just don't give up on me. Because sometimes we may not be audibly rejecting God, but sometimes the way in which we act and the things that we don't do, we're saying, God, I'm not willing. But let me tell you, God has an awesome plan for you, and you can't see it all. And by faith, you got to learn to trust him. Israel was doing evil after having been warned. They were doing evil. They were worshiping foreign gods, showing contempt and disrespect for God. And not only for him, but for all that he was doing in them and all he had done. They were dissing God as though God hadn't been with them, had not delivered them, had not healed them, had not provided for them. He told them, now, when I get you over there, don't you fear, meaning reverence or worship, don't you fear other gods? But they show contempt for God. And so their hard times were not meant simply as a punitive measure by God, because God was really up to something. In any case, they cried out to the Lord. They cried out to the Lord. I mean, they have been devastated. God, for 7 years, you know, you can imagine something bad happening 1 year, but for 7 years, they were devastated. They cried out to the Lord, and God sends a prophet to them. And listen closely to this. God reminds them. And again, remember, I'm talking to you today. Because God is reminding some of us right now that he's been talking to you all year long, and in all last year he's been talking to you. He's been chastening you perhaps at time to time, and he's trying to get you to a certain point. They cried out to the Lord, and God, okay, so God, okay, I'm going to send a prophet. And God sends them a prophet to do what? To remind them that he had previously freed them from bondage. He said, don't you see what I did in your life? I'm the one, God said, that freed you from bondage and from the oppressive hand of Pharaoh in Egypt. The prophet told him, don't you know? In fact, God told him to tell him, I freed you. It was not Moses of his own hand. I freed you from that bondage, God said. And the prophet further reminds them, God told him, tell them that I am the one, not you. I am the one who defeated your enemies. I pushed them out of the land that I brought you into. I freed you from Egypt's bondage. I gave you a new land, but and I fought the battle and pushed your enemies out. I did that, God said. And the prophet concludes by reminding them that God had commanded them. Now he said, now God said, I brought you out and I put you in a new land and I pushed all your enemies out. And I just ask you, don't worship those foreign gods up around here. Because those people were worshiping idols. Don't you do that. And the prophet reminded them, God told you, don't worship the gods of your enemies. Then, as though that wasn't enough, then God sends an angel. And I want you to know that many times in the Bible when it says the angel of the Lord, it's actually talking about God himself. The Bible says that God sends an angel to one of Israel's men named Gideon. Please, somebody say Gideon. Gideon. God sends an angel to him. He sent the prophet. Now he sends the angel. And the angel tells Gideon Listen to this, because this goes for you today. You need this. I need this. This was the word that God, through the angel, told Gideon. He said, I am with you. In the midst of all of this, I'm with you. It didn't make a bit of sense in the natural. Wait a minute. How can you be with us? Well, let's just read the text. He says, I am with you. But Gideon begins to unjustifiably question God and to even complain. I just want to park there for a moment, but I'm not about that complaining, because too many complaining spirits. Gideon unjustifiably questions God and complains. And in verse 13 of Judges 6, says, if the Lord, he said, if you with me, think about it now, this is a natural man talking to an almighty God. He said, if, what? Now God done told him, I'm with you. And Gideon has the audacity to go, talking to God, say, if you with me. I just want to believe he had better sense than to have an attitude about it, but he did say, if the Lord be with us, why then? And I'm going to remind you, I'm talking to you and talking to me too, because a lot of us do the same thing. Things don't go our way. We've been praying a long time for A, B, C, D, and E. Not even A has been given to us yet. And we start reminding God of what he has not done. And in so many words, we tell God, if you are that, why am I still living in an apartment that had infested with roaches and rats? Why am I still catching the bus that everybody else is driving? Why am I plagued with this malady in my body? God, if you all of that. Gideon said, if the Lord be with us, why then are we suffering and in trouble like this? Where are all those miracles? That's what Gideon said. Where are all those miracles that our fathers, forefathers told us about? And then he had still the audacity to say, the Lord has forsaken us. Now God had already said, I will never leave you. How many believe that he'll never leave you nor forsake you? Gideon telling the Lord, he said, the Lord has forsaken us and delivered us into the hands of our enemies, the Midianites. Now, let me park here for just a moment. I won't keep you long, but let me park here for just a moment. Because one would think that on the heels of two visitations from two separate messengers, a prophet and an angel, one would think that Gideon and the rest of God's people would by now get it and repent and believe and obey. In other words, you've heard me say it many times, what else does God have to do to prove to us he's God? You would think that after a visitation of a prophet sent by God, a messenger of God, a visitation from an angel, that they would wake up, they would get it, they would repent and believe and obey. After all, they had no reason whatsoever, just like you and me, they had no reason whatsoever to doubt or to question either messenger or either message. In fact, any word or promise that God had ever made to them by any means, always and without exception, always panned out. Every time. The problem was, here it is. Israel was haughty and stubborn. How many haughty people, you know, people who, how many haughty people we got in here? Raise your hand. No, don't raise your hand.
2: many stubborn people we got here? Raise your hand. No, you ain't got to raise it if you don't want to. I mean, you're just being honest. Some of us know you're haughty. Some of us know you're stubborn. You might as well say, hey, that's me, Pastor. You don't call me out. That's me. That's me. But the problem with Israel, and I'm talking to us, the problem with us is that we sometimes are haughty and stubborn. We're going to do it our way no matter what. No matter what God is saying, no matter what God is infusing in our mind, we tend to say, I'm going to do it my way. Now, I'm not going to go over every verse, of course. In fact, I'm already down to verse 14. But without rehearsing all the details provided in Scripture, it is clear that Gideon and the nation of Israel also suffered from unfounded fear, doubt, and unbelief. Although they had first-hand knowledge, a front-row seat, although they had seen what God was capable of and that he had never failed them, never. They had firsthand knowledge of God. And as a people, they were repeatedly, generations from generation to generation, they experienced his awesome deliverance and power and blessing. This was not like they had heard this from somewhere. No, this was them. They had firsthand knowledge of how good God is, really is, but still, they lacked confidence in God in the face of new and impending trouble. What did I just say? When something else came up, when something new came up, when something else was on the horizon, yet another challenge, that's when they seemingly forgot about who that God was that they served. In the face of trouble, they forgot all of that. But again, Israel is not alone. Some of us are soon to forget where God has brought us from. Can we just bless God that we recognize where he brought us from? Hallelujah, Jesus. Even so, in our text today, even though they're doing all of that, they're acting like they're dissing God, they're acting like they don't know what in the world God has done, they're treating him as though he's not their God and that they are not his people, even in the face of all of that. In our text today, in the book of Judges chapter 6, beginning at verse 14, the Lord effectively tells Gideon, just go. Somebody say go.
3: Go.
2: He said, you know, he's on with you. He said, just go. Go face the enemy effectively. Now, these are my words here, but this is what the scripture said. I'm going to read it, what the verse actually says. But effectively, he was saying, just go and face the enemy, and I will give you the victory. That's what God was telling him. He said, you got no fear, no doubt, and no unbelief. Just go. God has been trying to work something out in each one of us over the years, maybe even right now, and he's trying to get us to get up off the seat of do-nothingism, if you will, or to just trust him on something, a mountain that seems too high for you to climb. He's saying, just go. I'll give you the victory. Don't have fear, don't have doubt, don't have unbelief, just go. Doesn't this sound a lot like what Jesus told his disciples, as recorded in Mark chapter 11, verse 22. He said, just have faith in God. You're not going to do this one on your own. Jesus told him, he said, have faith in God. In that next verse, he said, whosoever shall say under this mountain, be thou removed, and be thou cast into the sea, and shall not doubt in his heart that those things which he saith shall come to pass, he shall have whatsoever he saith. But he said, speak to your mountain. I like to tell people like this, either you're going to speak to your mountain or your mountain will speak to you. Come on, bless God, somebody.
0: So what Jesus was telling, or rather what God was telling Gideon, sounded a lot like what Jesus was telling his disciples. It goes on. What really Jesus was saying was, face your dilemma with heaven's authority. Faith, have faith in God. Speak to your mountain. Speak to your dilemma. And y'all, some of this, I just want to tell you, may I just tell you straight up, stop running. Amen. Stop running, please. I just want to encourage you, stop running. Stop doubting God. Stop living in fear. God has not given us a spirit of fear, but of power and of love and of a sound mind. 2 Timothy 1:7, stop running. Stop trying to figure this out on your own. Stop trying to declare that unless I do A, B, C, and D, it's not going to work. God is saying, trust me in this. The Lord told Gideon, he said, go in this your might. In other words, go with what you have, and you shall save Israel from the hand of the Midians. And then he reminded, he said, listen to this, he said, have not I sent you? In other words, I am the one that's sending you. He said, have not I sent you? Go save Israel. In other words, God was saying, I got this, Gideon. Go. I will strengthen and empower your hand. Trust me. Church, the Lord is, I believe, wanting us to trust him more this year than we did last year. I believe the Lord wants us to walk by faith, walk in faith, stay in faith this year more than we have in prior years. So God said, I got this, Gideon, go. I will strengthen you. I will empower your hand. Just trust me. In verse 15, Gideon responds. Listen to how Gideon, now God is telling him again. He said, I got this, son, and I'm with you. And listen, church, listen to how Gideon, I can't hardly believe, but we do it. I've done it too. But listen to what Gideon says. Gideon says, wherewith? Which means how? How shall I save Israel? You say you're with me. You say go save them, but how? How shall I save Israel? And then he started complaining and telling God his limitations. He said, my family poor. We the poorest ones in the region of Manasseh. My family is poor. And not only that, he said, and I am the least in my father's house. I am the least capable of all my siblings. So God, how am I going to do this? Ooh, I hope you hang around for the last final 4 points, because we're talking to us today. At this point, rather than taking God at his word, remember this year we're trying to build your faith, encourage your faith. We're trying to get us to step out on God's word, to trust him no matter the situation, no matter the circumstance. This year we're trying to get you to a point where you say, God, I'm going to trust you on this one. And I'm going to trust you on this one and on the next one and the next one after that. But at this point, rather than taking God at his word, Gideon is making a common fundamental error. And many of us do it all too often. He shifts his attention from God and his promise to him, to evaluating his troubling circumstances. Let me get close to you. I don't want us to miss this, church. This was God talking to a natural man. God had a plan for this man. He tells him, I'm going to be with you. He says, trust me on this. And by the way, he's telling us the same thing. Trust me on this. And Gideon says, how am I going to do it? And the mistake he makes, and I'm encouraging us to pay attention to the way we act and respond to God. The mistake he made was that he shifted his attention from the God who made the promise, from the God who was able to fulfill the promise, to evaluating his own dilemma or situation. There's nothing going on in your life or going on in my life that's bigger than our God. If you believe that, come on, trust him today. Trust him. Bless him, somebody. There is nothing going on in our lives, bar nothing, bar anything, that is bigger than our God. He said, my family is poor and I'm the least in my family. I don't have what it takes.
2: Amazingly, though, God, you know, God is long-suffering. I'm glad he is. Woo! I'm glad God is long-suffering. Amazingly, God still demonstrates his compassion and patience and doubles down. God doubles down on his promise. In verse 16, I'm almost done. He tells Gideon, surely or absolutely. He'd already told him, I'm going to be with you. But this time he says, surely, Gideon. Absolutely, Gideon. With all certainty, Gideon, I will be with you. And you shall, S-M-I-T-E, you shall smite. That means destroy. Yeah. Devastate, essentially eradicate your enemy, annihilate them. You shall smite the Midianites. And listen what God says. I believe God was kind of just telling him how he's going to do it too. He said, as one man, they're going to be just like one man to you. There are thousands of them, thousands upon thousands upon thousands, but I'm going to show up. And Gideon, you're going to smite them as one man. Now, remarkably, Gideon then asked God to prove himself. Can you believe this? God tell him, I'm with you, and surely I'm with you. And then he said, okay, prove it. He said, prove it. He said, prove it. Gideon actually had the nerve, had the audacity to present a challenge to the Almighty God, a challenge. The challenge was being asked of him to prove or to reassure Gideon that he would make good on what he had promised. Now, let me close out with this. You know how it went if you heard the story before, and likely you have. Gideon says, now, Lord, if this really you talking to me, and sometimes we do this thing. Now, Lord, if this really is for me, when I turn the corner and I see a tree and then a blue car and somebody wave at me, that's it, that's it, that's it. That's it. That's it. That's all I need to know. If I turn that corner and see a tree and then a blue car, I know the God you're speaking in. We do that kind of stuff. Gideon was even more ridiculous. Gideon said, Lord, I'm going to take the fleece of a wool, which is the wool cut off of a lamb or sheep. And I'm going to put it out so that the dew can fall on it at night. And if you will just soak that fleece, that batch of wool that I put there, and let the dew just soak it, Lord, but nothing else gets wet, then I know that's you. That's what Gideon is saying. The Lord tolerated him. And God did it. The Bible said that Gideon woke up the next morning. He went out and got that fleece of wool and he wrung it out, wrung the water out, and it was a bowl of water that came out of it. But then Gideon got more nerve. And that's the way some of us are. God keep on showing up. He keep on opening a door. He keep on answering prayer. He said, Lord, and you can read it in the text. He said, Lord, just bear with me just a little longer. He said, just one more time, I want you to do something. But this time, God, I want you to do it in reverse order. I'm going to put that fleece out there that's now been dried out. I'm going to put it back out there again so the dew can fall on it. But this time, I'm asking you overnight, don't let it get wet, but let everything else around it be wet. And we think this is foolish, but some of us do God the same way. God tolerated him, and he answered him, and he did it. The first time, the fleece was wet, soaking wet. Got a bowl of water, the Bible says, out of it. The next night, the fleece was dry, and it was wet all around it. That's in verse 17. He said, if I found grace in your sight... In other words, if you are definitely with me, then he says, show me a sign that it is you. And that's what all that fleecing was all about. After Gideon's fleece challenge,
0: Finally, he's ready now to go. This is good, church. I mean, this is really good. He's ready now to go to battle. God done told him, you go face the enemy. I'm going to be with you. There are thousands of them. Thousands upon thousands upon thousands. There are lots of them. And y'all ain't did what I've told y'all to do. Y'all disobeyed me, but if you just go do what I say, do now. And one of the details I didn't mention to you about is that the Gideon actually went and tore down a statue that praised Baal. In other words, he was repenting on behalf of the nation. But anyway, God is, after the fleece challenge, now he's ready to go to battle. And he gathers all of his warriors together. And he prepares for battle. And in chapter 7 of Judges, God tells Gideon, wait a minute. He said, hold up. Gideon had 32,000 men ready, warriors, ready to go in battle. God said, wait. Hold up. You got too many men. If y'all win with 32,000 men, y'all will boast in my face that y'all did it. So God began to cut them down. He said, just ask of them how many of them are afraid. Listen to this, church. There was 32,000. 22,000 of them were raised their hands and say, I'm going back home.
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0: you.
1: People say God's been good. And you can't show no sign. You ought to be glad that he woke you up this morning. We don't get happy about that no more. You ought to be glad that you didn't have death in your family this week. Can anybody say he's been good?
2: Yes, sir.
1: Now I tell people everywhere I go that you don't have to say nothing. I won't let hard times turn me around. Cause he's been too good to me. Come on here. I'm getting ready to dance in here now. Come on, come on. Get up on your feet.
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3: Lord, I'm just sitting here looking over my life, Lord. 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Can I take it? 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I know you. I know you've been good to me, Lord.
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it been good? Ain't it been good? I tell you, you know what I tell him sometimes? I may not have a Mercedes Benz, but I sure thank you for the little car you gave me. I may not have a condominium,

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1: Sometimes I think about what the end is going to be. But I want the church to know tonight I'm not going to turn around. I've been on this journey for 36 years. And I'm not tired yet. In fact, we're going to sing a song in a few minutes that said, I don't feel no ways tired. But every time somebody asks me and said, what you going to do after 36 years? Where you

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1: Look at somebody and tell them, work what you got. 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

anybody grateful for what Jesus did for you? 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
4: 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Guess what, guys? It's my favorite, well, my second favorite. Can I say that? My second favorite day of the week, that is Friday. And

things started, and I am glad that you are here on WQFX, your power gospel radio, to be able to worship and praise the God that got you through this week. Y'all, I'm excited, and I'm excited for you guys. Hope you had a great week, and I hope your weekend is going to be even better than it was even last weekend. And I believe that to be so. I believe that every week shall get greater and greater. Every day, every month, every year, everything is going to get better, better, better. Come on, look at somebody in your car and say, better, better, better. That's what it's going to do. That's how our lives are going to turn out. It's going to turn out better. We don't have to settle for less. And that's the one thing that the enemy uses in our life. He uses this word, this spirit called settling. God never called for us to settle, but God called for us to be a light unto this world, a city set up on a hill which cannot be hid. He called for us to be the salt of the earth. In order for you to be the salt, you can't be normal. All the words that God described us as, he did not describe us as being normal. We are children of the day, children of the light, royal priesthood, chosen generation, holy nation. That's what he called us. He never anticipated, desired, or even wanted any of us to be normal. So don't be normal. Don't live a normal life, but be impactful. Do something impactful. Do something that somebody else refuses to do, because you were called to do something greater that everybody else would push off to the side and think that it means nothing. But it means something to you. You know why? Because you have been uniquely agitated. You've been uniquely agitated by certain things because it's a problem that God has equipped you to solve. Question is, are you going to do it? Or are you going to let it fall by the wayside? But I believe that there's a people under the sound of my voice that's going to say, you know what? I'm going to stop being lazy. I'm going to stop just being motivated, and I'm about to be disciplined. I'm going to let that settle. Motivation only takes you so far. And after that, you got to become disciplined. Motivation to get you going. But one bad thing about motivation is, guess what? It does run out. Your motivation will run out. And when motivation runs out, guess what has to kick in? This word called discipline. I want to ask you right now, how disciplined have you been about the thing that God has placed in you that you were once motivated about? How disciplined have you been? I want you to be disciplined, all right? Guys, it's Friday. I'm going to go ahead and get off that. But guys, it's Friday. Look here. This weekend, guess what, y'all? Sunday is coming. So I need you all to find a place of worship, whether it's Sunday morning, Sunday during noon, or Sunday evening. Find a place of worship.

solid hours of power. And I love you all that are listening each and every day. Thank you so much for tuning into this broadcast every day. Love you all so much. Let's go ahead and get some music going, man. I'm excited about getting this Friday started, getting the weekend started. Coming up first, man, this is Tina Campbell. It's called We Living right here on Your Power Gospel Radio, WQFX 98.7. It is the Praise Time.

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He working. Yeah, I don't have no doubt. Boy, working, working, working, working, working, working.

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Yeah. 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Work it. Work it. Work it. Work it. Work it. Work it. 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

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work it, work it, work it, work it, work it, work it, work it, work it, work it, work it, work it, work it, work it, work it, work it, work it, work it, work it, work it, work it, work it, work it, work it, work it, work it, work it, work it, work it, work it, work it, work it, work it, work it, work it, work it, work it, work it, work it, work it, work it, work it, work it, work it, work it, 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

0: bad, but that's the one thing that we shall and will do for the rest of our life, and that is live God high.
1: You know why?
0: Because it's Friday. Every Friday is a good Friday, so I need you all to get pumped up, because this weekend is going to be on fire for you. This is called Chasing After You.

Friday, so that means the weekend is getting ready to get started. So let me tell you something, man. If you want to find me, Elder G, on Sundays, you can find me at DP Nation Biloxi at 3 in Biloxi is a place to be. 996 Division Street, right there in East Biloxi. Love to see your face.

All right, guys, that was Donald Lawrence with Back to Eden. Got to get back to living on top of the world. Getting back to a place that we are more than conquerors, man, to them that believe. God called for us to be the head and not the tail, above only and not beneath. There's only one way to live in God, and that is on the top. Guys, it's 4

0: much greater. I speak that over your life. So you don't have to be down. You don't have to be broke. You don't have to feel bad. But you need to uplift yourself and say, you know what? I'm not going to walk by my current circumstance, but I'm getting ready to walk by faith and not by sight. I don't care what it looks like today. What I know is that every day that I wake up in the morning, guess what? I'm one step closer to my miracle, one step closer to my breakthrough, one step closer to that financial breakthrough, that financial outpouring, that resource outpouring that God is getting ready to give to me. I'm one step closer to coming out of depression, coming out of anger, coming out of unforgiveness. I am one day closer. And as long as I'm closer, guess what? I'm trusting my process. Come on. I need somebody to trust the process of God on your life, because let me tell you something. Your life is going to do nothing but get greater and greater and greater from here. That's why Paul said in Romans 12:2, he said, be not conformed into this world, but I want you to be transformed by the renewing of your mind. Your world will never change until your mind changes. And when your mind changes, watch the world around you change. Man, I'll be back.
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And whatever you need from the Lord, I found out when I got sick, you didn't have to wait until tomorrow. You can get it right now. How many believe? How many believe? Whatever you need.

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And what I want you to do is say three words, and I want you to press down on his shoulders real quickly. If you want God to bless them and bless you, that sickness in your body, that financial problem, oh, you ain't got to say nothing. If you need a healing right now, when God touched my body that Wednesday night, I didn't have to wait till Thursday. He touched me right then. How many believe he can move in again?

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investment, and we are excited. You know why? I know all y'all already know. You can look at your phone and tell that it's Friday and it's 5 o'clock. So if you're not off work yet, I'm still praying for you. I'm saying a prayer literally right now that God give you strength to make it through these next, 30 minutes, hour? What you got left? Some of y'all listening on your job. Some of y'all are in the car and you just made it off work. I know you got great plans for tonight. I know you got great plans for Saturday. And I know you got even greater plans for Sunday. Yeah, I said Sunday. The Sabbath is already getting kicked off from sundown Friday to sundown Saturday. Y'all, I'm telling y'all, if you had a long work week, go ahead and treat yourself. Because rest is holy. And I believe that somebody needs to hear this, that you need to take a rest tomorrow. Just rest yourself. Rest your body. Rest your mind. Rest your spirit. Some of y'all been ripping and running, just ripping and running, ripping and running in a rat race. And God says that rest is holy. I want you to rest. Even the God that we serve, Jehovah, Yahweh, Elohim, Elyon, even him, even he himself. He rested on the seventh day after he created the moon and the stars, the firmament and the firmaments, created the animals, the beasts of the field, the fowls of the air. After he created everything and even mankind, guess what he did? He rested. So I need y'all to take a rest, man. Rest this weekend. Kick your feet up. Watch some TV. Dive into the Word of God. Do whatever relaxes you and meditate on the Word of God. The Bible says in Psalms 1:1. He said, blessed is the man that walketh not in the counsel of the ungodly, nor standeth in the way of the sinner, nor sitteth in the seat of the scornful, but his delight is in the law of the Lord. And in that law, guess what he's going to do? He's going to meditate day and night. So this weekend will be a good time to meditate on the Word of God, especially when Sunday comes, man. That's when you can just give your all, just whatever has been plaguing you all week long, just release it. Release it in the presence of God and watch God come through for you, all right? Coming up first, man, for the 5 o'clock hour, this hour, we got Dedrick Hatton. This was called Great God on Your Power Gospel Radio, man. It is the Praise Time Press.

0: Man, we got to brag on who God is. You know what? Your people have taken out testimony service out of the church. You know, that's the time when we got to brag on what God has done, who he was, and how he's changing our lives. Let's bring back that testimony service and let's brag on the God that we serve. Coming up next, man, this is Larry Poe and the Glory Carriers. Local artist right here, man, in Mississippi. This is Fail Me Not on Your Power Gospel Radio. 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
4: 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Kirk Franklin always gets you going, gets you through to the weekend, man. I'm excited.

God by Kiara Shear. Look here, man. Sometimes you just got to have a little feel-good music just to keep you going. This is Brian Poppin. This is Stepping in the Name on Your Power Gospel Radio. It is the Praise Time Press, man. My name's Elder G.

Y'all already know what time it is, man. That was Blessings on Blessings. Guys, I'm getting ready to go ahead and get on up out of here because it's time to get this weekend going.

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in the place at 3. That's right. At 3 o'clock, it gets lit and turned up. I would love to just hug you, love to show the love of God to you, shake your hand, be able to meet you, talk to you. And you can say, Elder G, I hear you on the radio all the time, and I had to come and see you in person. So you are welcome, man, to come to DP Nation Biloxi on Division Street at 996 Division Street in Biloxi, Mississippi. I would love to love on you. All right, guys, we're getting out of here. If you have not yet given your life to Christ, make sure you do that, man. Just welcome Jesus into your heart. Let him change your life. Be not conformed to the world, but I want you to be transformed by the renewing of your mind so that you can change culture instead of just criticizing culture. But remember this. Doesn't matter what you've done. Guess what? Doesn't matter what you do. Jesus still loves you. All right. Peace. Love y'all. See y'all.

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Hallelujah. As it is written in the book of Philippians, chapter 1, verse 6, the good work you started in me will not be completed until you receive me in glory. And as it's written in the book of Psalms, 139, verse 14, I am fearfully and wonderfully made. 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